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2: 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The season starts in early November. 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
1: And now, Premier Networks proudly present Casey Kasem's American Top 40, the 80s. This week's presentation is from October 15th, 1983.

Hello again and welcome to American Top 40. I'm Casey Kasem and I'm all set to count down the biggest hits in the USA. According to the official Billboard survey, these are the records that you're buying and radio stations are playing all over America. Now, before we start our climb to the number one song in the land this week, let's see what topped the charts 1 week ago. At number three last week was King of Pain by The Police. The song at number two was Making Love Out of Nothing at All by Air Supply. And the song at number one last week was This Smashed.

0: Bonnie Tyler with the number one song last week, Total Eclipse of the Heart. Does it stay at the top this week? We'll find out as we count down the 40 biggest hits in the USA.
1: Number 40.
0: Six songs debut this week. The first of them is the latest hit by Joan Jett and the Blackhearts. It's a remake of a song that Sly and the Family Stone took to number one back in 1969. Debuting at number 40, here's Everyday People.

Joan Jett and the Blackhearts. They debut at number 40 with a remake of Everyday People. There's a man in the countdown who many rock critics have called one of the greatest songwriters in pop music today. But this artist, when he first came on the scene, outraged many people because he dared to name himself after the king of rock and roll. Details and his first top 40 hit are coming up.

Casey Kasem. Rod Stewart's current LP, Body Wishes, has now generated two hit singles, Baby Jane, which got to number 14, and his current hit, which seems to have peaked last week at number 35. It's called What Am I Gonna Do? At number 39.

Rod Stewart on American Top 40, falling from 35 to 39 in the countdown with What Am I Gonna Do? Well, now we're up to the first hit single by the man who for many years has been a favorite among rock critics around the world. Many have called this bespectacled guitar player one of the greatest songwriters in pop music today. Here's what just a couple of critics have said about this artist. Newsweek's Jim Miller wrote, "He's composed and recorded nearly 100 songs in a protean range of styles. Bare-knuckled rock, Baroque pop, tender ballads, bluesy laments, Nashville weepers. The variety is awesome." And in Rolling Stone, critic Greil Marcus wrote, "In 1977, he emerged in London as one of the unquestioned originals of modern pop music. Just 22, he seemed master of every rock and roll move, on record and off. He combined the brains of Randy Newman and the implacability of Bob Dylan, the everyman pathos of Buddy Holly, and the uniqueness of John Lennon." End of quote from Rolling Stone. This man who has pleased so many critics once also outraged some music fans. That's when he first appeared on the music scene, because he dared to name himself after the king of rock and roll, Elvis Presley. His given name is Declan McManus, but this artist calls himself Elvis Costello. On the album chart, Elvis Costello has already had a number of hit albums, including one top 10 LP. And now he's got his very first hit single in the USA. It debuts this week at number 38. Elvis Costello and the Attractions with Every Day.

0: even in a perfect world where everyone was equal, I'd still own the film rights and be working on the sequel. Debuting at number 38 with his first American Top 40 hit, that's Elvis Costello and the Attractions with Every Day I Write the Book, as the countdown continues.
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4: Every week, American Top 40 is heard in the 50 states and around the world on great radio stations like WNSL Laurel, Mississippi, KSDN Aberdeen, South Dakota, and 5AU Wyala, South Australia. At number 37, climbing two notches, here's Agneta Feltskog and Can't Shake Loose.

The 33-year-old singer from Sweden, Agneta Fältskog, a member of ABBA, and she has her first solo hit moving from 39 to 37. It's called Can't Shake Loose. Here now is another hit song from an album that sold 4 million copies for Def Leppard, the album Pyromania. And the singles that have come from it this year are Photograph, Rock of Ages, and the song that's currently at number 36, second week in the countdown, Foolin'. Here's Def Leppard.

0: The song is Foolin' by the five-man heavy metal band out of England, Def Leppard. They move from number 40 to number 36 in the countdown. Coming up, a long-distance dedication from a married couple in Missouri to a baby boy who fought for his life.
1: The hits from coast to coast.
0: I'm Casey Kasem. Here's another one of the six songs that debut this week. It's the latest hit by Pat Benatar. Coming in at number 35, here's Love is a Battlefield.

Love is a Battlefield, debuting at number 35. That's the 10th Top 40 hit for Pat Benatar. This is Casey Kasem on American Top 40 in Hollywood. You know, often a long-distance dedication will come in that not only says it in a song, but in the very moving words of the letter itself. This is one from a couple in Missouri. They write, "Dear Casey, on April 5th, 1983, a beautiful thing happened to my husband and me. Our son, Jason, was born. It was a happy and a sad time for us. Happy because we had a son, but sad because he was 3 months and 2 weeks early. He was not due until July 14th. He was so tiny and fragile, with a birth weight of 2 pounds and 1 ounce, and his weight dropped down to 1 pound and 10 ounces within the next week. But boy, was he and is he a fighter. Since we did not live in a large city with a neonatal intensive care unit, our son was flown within 4 hours of his birth to Ochsner Hospital in New Orleans. He spent the next 3 months and 4 days at Ochsner, battling against the odds for his life. My husband and I felt so helpless seeing him suffer and knowing there was nothing we could do. Every ounce he gained made us feel he was getting stronger and closer to coming home. He spent at least a month on a respirator, and when he was finally breathing on his own, you can't know the joy we felt. Finally, on July 9th, after numerous complications and 2 operations, he was allowed to come home. He's now a whopping 5.5 pounds and a wonderful blessing. We would like to dedicate Every Breath You Take to our son and to all the wonderful staff at Ochsner and our friends and relatives for their support and prayers. Thank you, Reuben and Brenda." Reuben and Brenda, the song you've requested is at number 34 in our countdown this week. Here are the Police.

0: Police's recent number one song, now at number 34, Every Breath You Take. This week, it's also a long-distance dedication from Reuben and Brenda in Missouri to their baby boy, Jason. And the countdown continues on American Top 40.
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10: Our forecast is calling for sun and cloud today. We'll see a high around 10. Tonight, expect a few clouds with a low down to zero. Tomorrow, a mix of sun and cloud and a high of 12.
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1: Number 33.
0: The second top 40 hit by Madness from London holds at number 33 this week. It Must Be Love.

Madness on American Top 40, second week at number 33, fifth week on the chart with It Must Be Love. Up next, the follow-up to the number one smash, Sweet Dreams. Casey Kasem. English musician Dave Stewart and Scottish singer Annie Lennox form Eurythmics. They debut this week with a follow-up to their number one smash, Sweet Dreams. Coming in at number 32, here's Love is a Stranger.

Love is a Stranger, debuting at number 32, Eurythmics with their follow-up to Sweet Dreams, which went all the way to number 1. Debuting in the survey this week with their first hit song are a four-man heavy metal band from Los Angeles. They call themselves Quiet Riot. Their album, Metal Health, is currently at number 6 on the album chart, and now a single from it debuts at 31. Here's Quiet Riot with Come On, Feel the...

0: Quiet Riot with their first chart single. The four-man band out of L.A. debut at number 31 with Come On, Feel the Noise. This is American Top 40 in Hollywood. We're counting down the most popular songs in the USA. I'm Casey Kasem. We'll continue in a moment. 30 big hits to go on our way to the number one song in the nation.
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2: Now, as we continue our countdown, I'd like to welcome two new radio stations to the American Top 40 family. There's KLBQ in El Dorado, Arkansas, and WELV in Ellenville, New York. It's a pleasure to have you with us. I'm Casey Kasem, and we're counting down the biggest hits in the USA, the way they're ranked on Billboard's Pop Singles chart. And on we go.
3: Number 30.
2: A little more than a year ago, Huey Lewis and the News were in the countdown with a song called Hope You Love Me Like You Say You Do. This week, they're back, climbing 8 notches to number 30 with Heart and Soul. Huey Lewis and the News.

moving from number 38 to number 30 in the countdown, second week on the chart, Heart and Soul by Huey Lewis and the News. At number 29 on American Top 40 is the band Men at Work, who recently came very close to breaking a chart record established 27 years ago. The category is most consecutive weeks in the top 40 for a group, and that record has been held by the Platters since way back in 1956, when they managed to parlay seven songs into a run of 66 consecutive weeks in the top 40. Well, 3 weeks ago, Men at Work spent their 60th consecutive week in our survey. That's when they were in with their fourth hit single, It's a Mistake. Then a week passed without a Men at Work song in the countdown. And then last week, they debuted with Dr. Heckle and Mr. Jive. So with 60 consecutive weeks, Men at Work didn't break the record, but they did come closer to breaking the Platters' record of 66 weeks in the top 40 than any other group has come in the past 27 years. Closer than the Beatles, the Bee Gees, or the Supremes. Here now are Men at Work in the second consecutive week of their new run at the record, climbing eight notches to number 29, Dr. Heckle and Mr. Jive.

0: Men at Work on American Top 40, their latest, Dr. Heckle and Mr. Jive, moves from 37 to 29 in the countdown, second week in the 40. There's a famous English band in the survey who are best known for pioneering symphonic rock. Their biggest hit was from the first rock album to use an entire symphony orchestra. Listen to this. Details and their latest hit are coming up.
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0: Once a week with AT40, and you know how your favorite songs are doing throughout the USA. Like the current hit by Asia. A few weeks ago, it hit the top 10. Now it's at number 28. Here's Don't Cry.

The recent top 10 hit by Asia, falling from 19 to 28 in our survey of the 40 biggest, that's Don't Cry. This is Casey on American Top 40 in Hollywood. Now we're up to the famous English band who became known as the pioneers of symphonic rock. But they didn't sound too symphonic when they first hit the chart back in 1965. They sounded more like many other British pop groups of the day. Listen.

with their first sound, the 1965 hit Go Now, that's the Moody Blues. Now, in 1966, there were some membership changes, and the Moody Blues changed their sound as well. The following year, they cut an album called Days of Future Past. That LP is reputed to be the first album that became a hit where a rock band recorded an entire LP with a full symphony orchestra. In this case, the London Symphony Orchestra. And the Days of Future Past album featured a song that later became a hit single, the biggest hit the Moody Blues have ever had. Here's a piece of it.

first recorded in late 1967, that song hit number two in 1972, the classic Nights in White Satin. Now, as synthesizers and other electronic keyboards became available, the Moody Blues substituted those instruments for the authentic orchestral backing. With those keyboards, they found they could take their symphonic sound on the road. The Moody Blues, pioneers of the sound critics dubbed progressive rock. This week, the Moody Blues are in the countdown with a song that's actually a little more basic rock and roll. Here they are with Sittin' at the Wheel. At number 27, the Moody Blues.

0: up a notch from 28 to 27, fifth week on the chart, Sitting at the Wheel by the Moody Blues. Up next on American Top 40, the highest debuting song on the Hot 100 since John Lennon's Imagine 12 years ago.
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9: Now we're up to the highest debuting song of the week. This song enters Billboard's Hot 100 survey all the way up at number 26. That's the highest entry on the Hot 100 since the late John Lennon debuted at number 20 back in 1971 with Imagine. Rocketing in at number 26, here's John's fellow Beatle, Paul McCartney, in a duet with Michael Jackson. Say

0: Say, Say, Paul McCartney and Michael Jackson on American Top 40, debuting at number 26, the highest debuting record of the week. We're counting down the most popular songs in the USA, and the hits don't stop till we get to the top.
1: Number 25.
0: The current album by Bryan Adams, the LP Cuts Like a Knife, has generated three top 40 hits. There's Straight from the Heart, the title song Cuts Like a Knife, and the hit that climbed six notches this week in American Top 40 to number 25. This time, Bryan Adams.

0: Canadian Bryan Adams on American Top 40 with This Time, moving from 31 to 25 in the countdown. Coming up, an AT40 extra by one of the biggest bands in rock and roll history, a group that has just signed a record-breaking $28 million recording contract.
1: Casey's Coast to Coast.
0: AT40 originates in Hollywood. I'm Casey Kasem. Up a fast 8 notches to number 24, here's Billy Joel and Uptown Girl.

Joel on American Top 40, produced by Phil Ramone, Uptown Girl, moving from 32 to 24 in our countdown, second week on the chart. Now we're up to an AT40 Extra by the band who have just signed what's reported to be the biggest record deal in history. Up to now, the biggest reported deal was one that Kenny Rogers signed back in January, a contract with RCA Records calling for 5 albums for $20 million. But this deal is even bigger. A deal made with the English supergroup, who've had 28 top 10 albums, including 9 number 1 LPs. The band featuring Charlie Watts, Bill Wyman, Ron Wood, Keith Richards, and Mick Jagger. The Rolling Stones. The record company the Stones have signed with is CBS Records. And here's the way it works. The Stones are currently with Atlantic Records. They owe that company 2 albums, a studio LP and a greatest hits LP. However, once that contract with Atlantic is up, the new deal with CBS takes effect. It calls for the Stones to deliver 4 albums at $6 million per album. And each LP also receives a promotional budget of $1 million. That's $24 million for the albums and $4 million for promotion. Now, in addition to the new album, CBS will also get to distribute old Rolling Stones albums currently on Atlantic, as well as video and film rights to the group. And the price of that entire package comes to a whopping $28 million. A phenomenal record-setting contract. Now, as an AT40 Extra, here are the Stones with one of their many big hits. This one's from 1981, Start Me Up.

0: 1981, an AT40 Extra. The Stones with Start Me Up. One of the big hits which led to the Stones' new $28 million record contract. And the countdown continues.
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12: Our forecast is calling for sun and cloud today. We'll see a high around 10. Tonight, expect a few clouds with a low down to zero. Tomorrow, a mix of sun and cloud and a high of 12.
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0: American Top 40 is heard in the 50 states and around the world every week on great radio stations like WKHQ, Charlevoix, Michigan, KNBR, Paradise, California, and WRQX, Washington, D.C. This week, Michael Cimbello tumbles 10 notches to number 23 in the countdown. His recent number one song, Maniac.

0: going from 13 to 23, the number one song, Maniac, by Michael Sembello. A listener in Michigan wants to know, has any male recording artist ever hit the top 40 in a trio, in a duo, and solo? Well, only one man has done that. In a trio, he hit with the Teen Commandments, in a duo with One Man Woman, One Woman Man, and most recently solo with Hold Me Till the Morning Comes. Details coming up.
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0: Billboard ranks them and AT40 counts them down. This song makes the biggest move within the countdown. Up a terrific 14 notches, the latest hit by David Bowie. Modern Love.

0: biggest mover within the countdown, moving 14 notches from 36 to 22, third week on the chart, David Bowie and Modern Love. Now on American Top 40, let's answer that question about men hitting solo, in a duo, and in a trio. It comes from Betsy Hyman in Ann Arbor, Michigan, and she wants to know if any male recording artist has hit the top 40 in a trio, in a duo, and as a solo act. Well, only one man has ever done that. Let's run it down for you, going from trio to duo to solo. Way back in 1958, he performed in the trio who had this spoken word hit. Now, his voice is the third one you'll hear.
1: Eight, choose your companions carefully. You are what they are.
2: Number nine, avoid following the crowd. Be an engine, not a caboose. Ten, or even better, keep the original Ten Commandments.
0: In 1958, that record hit number 29. The Ten Commandments by a trio featuring George Hamilton IV, Johnny Nash, and one other male artist. Now, in 1974, that same man hit as part of a duo with Odia Coates. Listen.

0: That's our man singing in a duo. Now let's listen to him sing in his most recent solo hit. The song that hit number 40 a little over a month ago, Hold Me Till the Morning Comes. It's by the superstar originally from Canada, Paul Anka. And there's your answer, Betsy. Only one male recording artist has ever hit the 40 in a trio, duo, and solo. Paul Anka. He hit in the trio of Anka, George Hamilton IV, and Johnny Nash, in the duo of Paul Anka and Odia Coates, and many, many, many times as a solo act. Thanks for your letter. Now, on with the countdown.
1: Number 21.
0: Here's a song that was introduced in 1930 as the title song of a movie. 53 years later, that song is in our countdown. Taco and Putting on the Ritz.

0: The former top five song this week falling from 18 to 21 in our countdown, Taco and Putting on the Ritz, written by Irving Berlin. This is Casey Kasem on American Top 40 in Hollywood. We're counting down the week's 40 biggest hit singles, and we're 20 hits away from the number one song in the USA. We'll continue in a moment, so stay right where you are.
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10: Here's a classic American Top 40 extra. It's a song that was almost given to Michael Jackson for his Thriller album. This is Rufus and Chaka Khan with the number one R&B single on October 15th, 1983, Ain't Nobody.

0: steps away from hitting the countdown. That's a classic American Top 40 Extra from 1983. Ain't Nobody by Rufus and Chaka Khan.
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2: 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I'm Casey Kasem, and on we go.
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Robert Plant on American Top 40, the former lead singer of the group Led Zeppelin. He's at number 20, moving up a notch with his first Top 40 hit, Big Log, and the

0: Tonight, I celebrate my love. Peebo Bryson and Roberta Flack on American Top 40. They're at number 19 in the countdown, seventh week on the chart, moving up a notch. You know, a few weeks ago on AT40, David Bowie had a hit named China Girl. And I gave a list of 11 top 10 hits from the past that used the word girl in their song titles, preceded by a one-word description. Well, since then, we've received a lot of letters telling us that our list of 11 was incomplete. We left out three of them. Now, I'd like to thank every one of you who wrote in and update the list of the 11 titles. Here are the first ones that I mentioned. China Girl, Candy Girl, Young Girl, Rich Girl, That Girl, Bobby's Girl, Calendar Girl, Diamond Girl, Georgie Girl, Island Girl, Little Girl, and now the three that we overlooked. My Girl, Surfer Girl, and Chessie's Girl. 14 top 10 song titles with the word girl preceded by a one-word description. Thanks again for all your letters. Now, on with the countdown.
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0: The current hit by Stevie Nicks moves up 7 notches this week from 25 to 18, and it's called If Anyone Falls.

0: Survey song number 18, moving up 7 big notches, 4th week on the charts, Stevie Nicks and If Anyone Falls. You know, many singers take singing lessons and then pursue a career. But not a woman in this week's countdown. She refused to take any singing lessons. That is, until she hit number 2 last year. The reason she changed her mind and her latest hit coming up.
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0: I'm Casey Kasem. AT40 originates in Hollywood. Here's a four-man, one-woman band who began under the name the Warfield Foxes, but they've had their chart success as the Motels. They're at number 17 with Suddenly Last Summer.

Hotels on American Top 40 with lead vocalist Martha Davis moving from 23 to 17 in our countdown with Suddenly Last Summer. You know, generally speaking, singers take some kind of singing lessons and then pursue their career. And they often continue taking lessons. But not one particular woman in this week's countdown. She refused any singing lessons. That is, until she hit number two last year with the song Gloria. She's Laura Branigan. And Laura says that from the time she was a teenager and discovered she could sing, she never wanted to take singing lessons. She thought that lessons would take the personality out of her voice. Even when she turned professional, she avoided any lessons. But last year, something happened. It was just as Gloria was climbing the top of the chart on its way to number two. Laura found herself singing solo in concert. She'd never done that before. And after each night, her voice was rough and hoarse. It hurt, and it even got worse. She decided to finally try singing lessons. Maybe it would help. Laura started working with a man named Carlo Minotti, who's worked with superstars like Barbra Streisand and Diana Ross. And after just a few lessons, Laura began to change her tune. She told us, quote, "Carlo shown me I have a voice far beyond the range I thought I had. He doesn't tell me how to sing. He shows me where to place the tones. Now I know how important it is to use what you've got." End of quote. And here's the capper. Laura Branigan, the singer who for years and years refused singing lessons, now takes lessons every single day when she's not on tour. Her current hit is at number 16 this week. How am I supposed to live without you?

Brannigan on American Top 40, falling from number 12 to number 16 this week with How Am I Supposed to Live Without You? There's a singer in the survey who a few years ago promised his older brother he'd get him started as an actor once his own career took off. But Big Brother beat him to it by starring as the most famous boxer in movie history. Details coming up. Every week, we count down the most popular songs in the land, from Promise, Oregon to Promise City, Iowa. And at number 15 this week, here are Naked Eyes with Promises, Promises.

Naked Eyes at number 15, falling four notches this week on American Top 40 with Promises, Promises. Now we're up to the hit by a man who once promised his brother he'd help him get started once his own career was on the way. It was back in the early 70s, and this man was pursuing a career as a musician while his big brother was trying to be an actor and a screenwriter. The two men, then in their 20s, were living in New York City. They were living in a closet-sized rented room. And at the time, Big Brother was out of work, but Little Brother was managing two jobs. During the day, he was a shirt salesman at Bloomingdale's department store in Manhattan. At night, he was able to pick up a few dollars by singing in a tiny neighborhood bar. Then, he got a big break. He auditioned for a New Jersey nightclub and got the job. And Frank Stallone figured he was on his way. He says, "I was finally a headliner. I used to sneak my brother in to see my act. And I used to say to him, 'Sly, when I make the big money, I'll back your films.' Well, of course, we all know it didn't quite work out that way. Frank's big brother Sylvester became the first big star in the family as the most famous boxer in movie history, Rocky, the Italian Stallion. He's written and starred in all three of the Rocky movies, and the first Rocky won an Academy Award as Best Picture. Most recently, Sylvester Stallone co-wrote, co-produced, and directed the hit sequel to Saturday Night Fever, Stayin' Alive. And little brother Frank has a major supporting role in that movie. Frank also wrote 8 songs for the film, and one of them has become a big hit. At number 14 this week on American Top 40, here's Far From Over, Frank Stallone.

0: 33-year-old Frank Stallone on American Top 40. After a couple of weeks at number 10, his first Top 40 hit falls to 14, Far From Over. And the countdown continues.
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7: Our forecast is calling for sun and cloud today. We'll see a high around 10. Tonight, expect a few clouds with a low down to zero. Tomorrow, a mix of sun and cloud and a high of 12.
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0: Every week, American Top 40 is heard in the 50 states and around the world on great radio stations like KIZZ, Minot, North Dakota, KAMS, Mammoth Springs, Arkansas, and WFON, Fond du Lac, Wisconsin. The man whose full name is Prince Rogers Nelson climbs 4 notches this week to 13. Here's Prince with Delirious.

Prince with his third top 40 hit from the LP 1999. It's at number 13, moving up four notches, and it's called Delirious. From Hollywood, this is Casey Kasem, and our countdown doesn't stop till we get to number one. At number 12 in the survey this week, moving up three notches, here are Talking Heads with Burning Down the House.

0: from the LP Speaking in Tongues that's burning down the house by Talking Heads, moving from number 15 to number 12 in our survey. Coming up, a long-distance dedication from a girl in Michigan to her favorite ice cream customer.
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0: Here's the successful singer born in Bells Hill, Scotland. She's Sheena Easton climbing five notches with Telephone.

Easton on American Top 40. She's at number 11, moving up 5 notches. 6th week on the chart with Telephone Long Distance Love Affair. And it's time now for our long distance dedication on American Top 40. You know, sometimes when you can't put it all into words, music can help. And that's what our long distance dedications are all about. Listen to this letter from a girl in Michigan. She writes, "Dear Casey, summer has come, and once more it digs up my sweet memories and dreams. I'm a Chinese girl in my second year of college. I came to Michigan 2 years ago to go to college here. Last summer, I worked at my uncle's ice cream store near the beach. There, I met the man of my dreams. Tom is 25 years old, almost 8 years older than me. He came to this town to take a long vacation away from his work. Every evening, he would come in the store, have an ice cream cone, and then lay down on the beach. He's a polite, sincere, caring person. Tom didn't impress me much the first time. Now, I can't wipe him out of my mind. Every time he came in, he always chatted with me, but I was too shy to carry on a long conversation. I wanted to know more about him, but my shyness kept pushing me away. Once in a while, he didn't stop in. Then I would feel lost and start to wonder where he might be. I would imagine he was on a date with an American girl, a tall, attractive, sophisticated beauty. Then I would be mad at myself for being just a cute little China doll, like everybody says. Even then, I felt satisfied and fulfilled just to see him every day, talking and looking at him. I enjoyed every moment of it. Then the day came when he had to go back to work and I had school to think about. I wish I had had the courage to show my feelings. Yet I was raised in a so-called conservative background. I held back all my feelings, and I left without saying goodbye. I won't be back anymore. I'm going to transfer to the University of Detroit. I wonder, will he be back? I believe that love doesn't have to possess. I just want Tom to know there's a girl somewhere who will always cherish the dreams he brings to her. Would you please play I Just Can't Help Believing by B.J. Thomas for Tom, a nice person. Thank you, Crystal." Okay, Crystal, here's your long-distance dedication.

0: 1970. That's B.J. Thomas with I Just Can't Help Believing, a long-distance dedication from Crystal in Michigan to Tom, an acquaintance from last summer. This is Casey Kasem in Hollywood, counting down the most popular songs in the USA on American Top 40. 10 big hits away from number one, and the countdown will continue in just a moment.
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11: 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This is John Cougar Mellencamp with Crumbling Down.

0: 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That's a classic American Top 40 Extra from 1983. John Cougar Mellencamp with Crumblin' Down.
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2: 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My name's Casey Kasem, and on we go.
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2: After 2 weeks at number five, the Stray Cats drop five notches and land on their feet with She's Sexy and 17.

Stray Cats with She's Sexy and 17, falling from number 5 to number 10 in the countdown. There's a Canadian band in the survey who used to worry that fans at their concerts would get hurt dancing to the music. So they wrote a song designed to prevent injuries. Details and that recent number 1 dance hit coming up. These are the hits as ranked by Billboard magazine. And Billboard says the recent number 1 hit by Billy Joel is at number 9 this week. Tell her about it.

Billy Joel on American Top 40. He moves from number 7 to number 9 in the countdown this week with his recent number 1 song, Tell Her About It. Now on AT40, we're up to a song that was written to keep audiences from hurting themselves when they danced. This is the song by the Canadian band Men Without Hats. In 1980, they formed in the city of Montreal. And they told us they found themselves playing in clubs to all sorts of audiences, including hardcore punk rockers. On the floor in front of the stage, those punk rockers would slam dance. That's a very aggressive and often violent dance with dancers running and slamming into each other. Well, Men Without Hats didn't like that at all. They were worried that with all the slam dancing, someone was bound to get hurt. Punks and non-punks. So they got an idea to write a song against slam dancing. A mid-tempo tune that you can't slam dance to. A song safe to dance to. And of course, they called it the Safety Dance. In the lyric, the group's lead singer, Ivan, not only sings, "It's the Safety Dance," but he also plays on the words of the title, singing, "It's safe to dance." A few months ago, that song, written by these Good Samaritans, hit number 1 on the dance chart. And now, it's a smash on the pop chart. Here's the hit, written with the audience protection in mind. It's by Men Without Hats, the Safety Dance, at number 8.

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Now, as we work our way toward the 7 hottest hits in the USA, let's check out the tops of Billboard's other charts. Number 1 on the soul chart is Ain't Nobody by Rufus with Chaka Khan. Number 1 on the country chart is Paradise Tonight by Charlie McLean and Mickey Gilley. Number 1 on the album chart is Synchronicity by The Police. And on the pop singles chart, we're up to a song that leapfrogs 7 big notches from 14 to 7. It's the current smash by Lionel Richie, All Night Long.

0: Lionel Richie on American Top 40. In three short weeks, he's at number 7 in our countdown, moving up 7 notches with All Night Long. There's a man in our survey who's out to prove that life begins at 40. And he's doing it. Since he turned 40, he's had 8 top 10 hits. And that's a record. His latest is coming up.
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0: We're getting closer and closer to number 1 and counting down.
1: Number 6.
0: The first hit by The Fix was Saved by Zero. It got to number 20. But the follow-up single is a lot bigger. It moves 3 notches to number 6 this week. One thing leads to another.

6. Now on American Top 40, we're up to the song by the man who's proving that life begins at 40. And I'm talking about Chart Life, because this singer holds the record in the rock era for having the most top 10 hits after passing his 40th birthday. He blew out those 40 candles back in August of 1978. Before then, he had hit the top 10 three times, twice with his group, the First Edition, and once as a solo act. Well, three top tens don't make a superstar. But this singer didn't seem to be in any hurry. He was almost 42 when he had his next top 10 single, a song called She Believes in Me. And seven more top 10 hits after that. You Decorated My Life, Coward of the County, Don't Fall in Love with a Dreamer, Lady, I Don't Need You, We've Got Tonight, and his current hit, Islands in the Stream. Eight top 10 hits after turning 40. For a man who's now a superstar in anybody's book, and a record holder in the American Top 40 record books. Of course, he's Kenny Rogers. And this week, his latest top 10 hit climbs a notch to number 5. Here's Kenny Rogers with Dolly Parton and...

0: Dolly Parton on American Top 40 and a song written by Barry Robin and Morris Gibb. Islands in the Stream. It moves up a notch to number 5 in our survey. Coming up, the 4 biggest hits in the USA.
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10: Our forecast is calling for sun and cloud today. We'll see a high around 10. Tonight, expect a few clouds with a low down to 0. Tomorrow, a mix of sun and cloud and a high of 12.
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0: American Top 40s heard in the 50 states and around the world every week on great radio stations like WCIL-FM, Carbondale, Illinois, WAYN, Rockingham, North Carolina, and NBC Radio 2FM, Barocco, Papua, New Guinea. At number 4 for a second week is the first hit for Spandau Ballet. It's True.

0: Ballet, one of 22 foreign acts in our countdown this week. They stay at number 4 for the second week in a row. Third week in the top 10 with True. The numbers get smaller as the hits get bigger.
1: Number 3.
0: This big hit is from an album that's been at number 1 for 12 weeks. The album is Synchronicity, the band The Police, and their song at number 3 is King of Pain.

0: the seventh top 40 hit for the Police. They're at number three, second week in a row, with that hit song out of the Synchronicity album, which this week is still at number one. There's a woman in the countdown who had a disagreement with her managers. She thought she was a rock singer. They thought she was a country singer. You can decide who was right when we hear her first number one song. It's coming up.
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13: We're up to a classic American Top 40 extra from 1983. It's by the British new wave duo Naked Eyes, who lost its lead singer Pete Byrne after a brief illness. Pete and his college friend Rob Fisher joined a group called Neon back in 1979, along with two members of the upcoming duo Tears for Fears. Then Pete and Rob left in 1982 to form Naked Eyes, and starting in 1983, they'd go on to score four top 40 hits, including their biggest, which peaked at number 8 in April of that year, Always Something There to Remind Me.

0: singing lead with the duo Naked Eyes. That's the late Pete Byrne with Always Something There to Remind Me, a classic American Top 40 extra from 1983.
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3: I'm Casey Kasem. Here's the Australian group founded and led by two men, Graham Russell and Russell Hitchcock. This band's current hit is at number two for a second week. With Making Love Out of Nothing at All, here's Air Supply.

Letters to Fly on American Top 40 at number 2 again this week. Their 10th consecutive Top 40 hit, Making Love Out of Nothing at All. Well, now we're up to the number 1 song in the land. It's by the woman who thought she was a rock singer while her managers thought she was a country singer. She's the 32-year-old recording artist from Wales, Bonnie Tyler. And here's the story she told us. Bonnie first started singing when she was a teenager. Her biggest influences were bluesy rock singers like Janis Joplin and Tina Turner. She also loved the Motown sound and the soul sound of the 60s. Her big break came in 1976 when she was offered a recording contract. But it wasn't exactly tailored to fit. She says, quote, "I was singing raunchy rock songs, but the managers who signed me were country rock songwriters. Still, it was a great opportunity for me, although it wasn't quite the music I wanted to do." Well, Bonnie told us the first few years worked out well because they were able to compromise on songs. But then Bonnie says, "They wanted me to go more and more country. I like some country music, but it wasn't the kind of material I was best suited for. I couldn't put my heart into it, and I couldn't convince them. So I had to wait for my contract to run out. When I told them I wasn't going to re-sign, they said, 'Are you sure? We think you're doing the wrong thing.'" Well, Bonnie's contract ran out about 2 years ago, and it was like starting all over again. She had to find herself a new manager and a new record deal. She says she sifted through hundreds of songs, finding the ones she wanted to sing, and then recorded demos. Finally, the CBS label became interested in her new rock direction, one she chose for herself, as she sings the number one song in the USA for the third consecutive week, Bonnie Tyler, and Total Eclipse of the Heart.

0: Bonnie Tyler at number one for a third consecutive week with Total Eclipse of the Heart. And there you have them. The 40 most popular records in America, determined by Billboard magazine for the week ending October 15th, 1983. American Top 40 is produced in Hollywood by ABC Watermark. Executive producer, Tom Rons. Producer, Don Bastani. With Matt Wilson, Meryl Schindler, Daryl Morton, Dana Schwartzwalder, Renee Jean Hill, Aaron DeRye, Paul Liebeskind, and Ron Shapiro. I'm Casey Kasem. Join me next week, and again, we'll count down the 40 most popular songs in the USA. Till then, keep your feet in the ground and keep reaching for the stars.
1: 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Special thanks to Kalila Dawkins, Rob Durkee, Pete Battistini, Scott Lakefield, Mike Savage, Michael Cross, Dave Nunez, and of course, the legend where the countdown began, Casey Kasem.
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104.9 The Wave, Tears for Fears, and Everybody Wants to Rule the World. And if you're going to be celebrating the class of 85 on a long holiday weekend, definitely got to have some Tears for Fears in there. That record was just an absolute missile for that group in the mid-80s. It was their second full-length album. Their first one did pretty well, kind of established them as a worldwide act, but that album had so many big hits, including the one we just heard, obviously, but Tears for Fears, and they're still doing their thing to this day. Legends. Glenn Frey, as we continue on, the heat is on. It's 80s, 90s, and more on 104.9 The Wave.

0: 1049 of the Wave, there is Simple Minds, and don't you forget about me, class of 85. We're celebrating on this long Thanksgiving weekend. Sure hope you're having a great one. It's Jeff serving up the tunes as we get some Starship your way coming up in just a few. Class of 85 continues. Hang with us.
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12: How could you not notice a man sticking a banana in your tailpipe?
13: Well, he distracted us, sir.
12: And how'd he do that?
13: Well, he sent us a late supper, sir. See, this waiter comes over.
14: Billy.
15: We've got something for you, Billy. An anti-banana disguise. It may come in handy.

0: 1049 on the Wave. There is Summer of 69 from Brian Adams. Jeff, hanging with you on your Thanksgiving long weekend. Happy Saturday. Sure hope you are enjoying it with family and friends and all that great stuff. But I also want to give a shout out to the Bathurst Humankind Network, who are this week's Wave Breakfast Break winners. Very well deserved. They do amazing work here within the homeless situation in our community and beyond. And they are now set up shop at the Doucette Hennessy House. And interestingly enough, at least for me anyway, to my knowledge, and I've been here for 23 years, I'd never been in there, and I had different opportunities and invites along the way. And for whatever reason, I just didn't make it there. So I was really interested to go and see the place. And Mandy from the Humankind Network gave me a tour, and yeah, it was something else. It was really cool to see. And again, but big ups to them. They're setting up there, and they're going to be working their way through the house and getting things more organized for their organization. But really well-deserved winners for the Wave Breakfast Break. So once again, you can follow them and see more about them over there on Facebook, Bathurst Humankind Network. This week's very deserving Wave Breakfast Break winners. Thanks to our friends at McDonald's, too.
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8: Our forecast is calling for sun and cloud today. We'll see a high around 10. Tonight, expect a few clouds with a low down to zero. Tomorrow, a mix of sun and cloud and a high of 12.
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0: 1049 of the Wave, loving that one. Northern Lights, Tears Are Not Enough, part of the Class of 85 long weekend programming here on the Wave. And that was a song, if you don't remember, following in the footsteps of Do They Know It's Christmas, where the British artist did that in 84. And then U.S. did USA for Africa, We Are the World. And then Canada was like, well, we have to do our song as well. And I don't think it takes a backseat. I think it was every bit as good as those other songs. And some amazing artists are involved with that track there, Tears Are Not Enough. The legendary Anne Murray on that one. Neil Young, guys from Loverboy on that. Brian Adams on that track. And so many more. So great memories there. Tears Are Not Enough. Northern Lights, as we celebrate the Class of 85 here this weekend. On the Waves, Mick Jagger and David Bowie, they're teaming up together next.
1: High school sweethearts and so much more. The Class of 85 on the Wave.

1049 The Wave. There is the late, great Clarence Clemons along with the very talented and excellent Jackson Brown together. And you're a friend of mine, part of the Class of 85 programming here on The Wave. Clarence Clemons, best known as the saxophone player in Bruce Springsteen's E Street Band. As I say, he passed away a few years ago now. But stepping out kind of solo there with his pal Jackson Brown in the great track as we continue along the tunes here as we celebrate our long Thanksgiving weekend together. It's Jeff with you. Thanks so much for tuning in. Sure hope you're having a great one. Here's Gino Vanelli and Black Cars. It's on 104.9 The Wave.

104.9 The Wave. There is Madonna and Crazy for You right here on the Class of 85. Long holiday weekend. It's Jeff serving up the tunes as perhaps you serve up your Thanksgiving dinner. Do you do it on a Saturday? Maybe. Some people, I think a lot of people, most people on a Sunday, although some do it on a Monday. And for whatever reason, there's no real kind of method to it. It's just as far as getting everybody together, right, in the same place to sit down for a

0: fantastic Thanksgiving weekend meal. So however you're doing it, whatever day you're doing it, enjoy and feel fortunate and thankful, because that's what it's all about. Because some people are not fortunate enough to have a nice Thanksgiving meal. And that's why we have our annual Dawn Till Dusk food drive. And again, we've talked about it here the last couple days. Since Thursday, a huge success. Can't say enough thanks to everybody. The generosity in the region never ceases to amaze us. So everybody that made a donation, cash donation, non-perishable food donation, it's greatly appreciated and, of course, stays right here in our region. Big ups to the Bathurst Rotary Club once again. Olivier Honda, who not only was our sponsor, but they dropped off an amazing, generous portion of donations for the food drive as well. Johnson Moving and Storage, McDonald's, and the BHS kids that came over and helped us out, and so many others. We thank you so much once again for making our annual food drive another huge success.
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10: Relax, man. Tito should have a warrant any minute.
9: Yeah, I should. And he's still got to drill the box at the bank. How much time we got?
11: According to a travel agent, Sligo's plane leaves at 9:15.
10: Oh, great. That leaves us a whole 45 minutes.
9: And if it was up to me, I'd grab him, gun or no gun.
7: The Golden Girls.
12: It's for Dorothy. I think it's Glenn.
13: That's the fourth time he's called today. Well, you know what we're supposed to tell him.
14: Dorothy's not home, and she's never coming home again. Now, don't call here anymore. This is Rose. Who is this?
15: I'm so sorry. I thought you were the man Dorothy's having the affair with. I mean, the man Dorothy said he's always so fair with. Her.
16: What was that?
9: Yeah, well, there's nothing wrong with your laser.
16: Told you couldn't get through.
9: Well, then maybe it's time for a smoke.
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0: Oh, man, that is so 80s. I was loving it the whole time. Axel F. on 104.9 The Wave. It's by a guy named Harold Faltermeyer. It was part of the Beverly Hills Cop soundtrack starring Eddie Murphy, 85, of course, during that time. And Eddie Murphy was a big young movie star at that time. He started as a teenager, Eddie Murphy, that is. He was 19 when he started on Saturday Night Live, and he basically saved the show because that was kind of the second wave of SNL after the original cast all left. And he was a massive star, and then became so big a few years later that he left the show in his like early, probably mid-20s by that point, and became a big movie star in the Beverly Hills Cop franchise. Certainly helped with that, but that was definitely a good blast from the past there. Good old Axel F. As we celebrate the class of 85, it's brought to you by Bayside Chrysler Dodge. It's Jeff hanging with you. We're back here with DeBar. Some more excellent blasts from the past. Coming up.
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3: 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Or the guaranteed million, plus the classic $5 million jackpot. Someone will win. Could it be you? Must be 19 or over.
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6: Our forecast is calling for sun and cloud today. We'll see a high around 10. Tonight, expect a few clouds with a low down to zero. Tomorrow, a mix of sun and cloud and a high of 12.
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0: Run to you from Brian Adams. It's on 104.9 The Wave. It's Jeff saying hi. Recent news, of course, of the Sacred Heart Cathedral closure and plans of demolition have many within the region certainly disappointed and perplexed, maybe downright shocked since the news. And in light of that, there's going to be folks gathering, or there are folks gathering, in front of the cathedral with a banner. And this is not by any means like an angry mob or protesting or anything like that. It's basically they're reciting the rosary, a Catholic prayer, some meditation, and they're hoping for the revitalization of the church here in Bathurst, New Brunswick. So if you see any of that going on in the area, that's what it is. And certainly they have the right to do so, and we wish them the best. We got some Bruce Springsteen your way, also Survivor coming up.
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104.9 The Wave on the Class of 85. There's a group known as the Hooters, and we danced. It's Jeff hanging with you this afternoon as we continue with the tunes. By 1984-85, Phil Collins had already really established himself as a massive force in the music world, but then he put out an album called No Jacket Required. It was a solo album, and he became an absolute huge pop star with so many massive hits, including this one. Don't Lose My Number, Phil Collins, the Class of 85, on the way. We'll be right back.

0: That's Howard Jones, and things can only get better. It's on 104.9 The Wave. Here's hoping things are going real well for you on your holiday Thanksgiving weekend. Perhaps running around looking for that turkey for the big Thanksgiving dinner, whether it's a turkey, a ham, chicken, pot roast, or maybe something veggie friendly. That's what we're asking on the Wave web poll this weekend, given that it's Thanksgiving weekend and everything. Most are planning the meal actually 9 days in advance, according to statistics. And next to the turkey, 38% note stuffing as the most important part of the meal, followed by the mashed potatoes at 15%, gravy at 3%, and 19% actually make everything from scratch, including dessert. So that's definitely some dedication and a lot of hard work there. 62% will have 10 or more people at the table, and a typical Thanksgiving family meal will have 12 at the table. And that's a big weekend for sure. So again, sure hope you're enjoying it. Let us know your thoughts over there on the Wave web poll, and you can vote at thewavebathurst.com, powered up by Vogue Optical.
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7: Mel Herchig rarely shied away from the spotlight, and it was his love of Canada that helped create his best-known contribution, the formidable Canadian Encyclopedia.
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4: The discovery of the Titanic wreckage.
9: Good evening. There is no more famous shipwreck in the world, and the discovery of the Titanic in the Atlantic off the coast of Canada has been the dream of countless deep-sea explorers.
10: New exclusive photographs, by far the best yet, are in from the Titanic. For most of this century, that huge passenger liner has been a dead ship, resting in an ocean grave that, until these past few days, no one had seen. Now, scientists have even seen the iceberg damage that doomed the Titanic.

0: 1049 of the Wave. There's Situation Critical from Platinum Blonde. It's Jeff hanging with you this afternoon. Here's hoping all the folks down in Pokeshaw and Black Rock had a great day today for their 6th annual Cranberry Festival. Lots of fall events coming up, or certainly in the near future as well, including Trunk or Treat, Family Halloween Walk, and Fall Fest, which will be happening tomorrow at the Family Pentecostal Church on Sunset Drive. You can get information on all of these events easily by accessing our website. 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
6: Our forecast is calling for sun and cloud today. We'll see a high around 10. Tonight, expect a few clouds with a low down to zero. Tomorrow, a mix of sun and cloud and a high of 12.
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0: Parachute Club at the feet of the moon. It's on 104.9 The Wave. It's Jeff hanging with you. You can check us out over there at thewavebathurst.com as we celebrate the class of 85 and more great tunes as we reminisce to a time where things were actually maybe a little bit less complicated, that's for sure, and a whole lot more hairspray as we've got some Corey Hart on the way and also an emotion obsession next.
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Can't Fight This Feeling from REO Speedwagon. It's Jeff bringing you the tunes as you enjoy your long Thanksgiving weekend. Thanks so much for hanging out with us. 1985, a big year for Sting. Prior to that, he decided to call it quits with his band, The Police, pretty much at the height of their powers. He just decided, you know what? We've done enough. I want to be a solo artist now. He put out a record called The Dream of the Blue Turtles, and he's never really looked back. Here's a big one from that album. If you love somebody, set them free. It's Sting on The Wave.

0: That's the Motels and Shame on 104.9 and the Wave on the Class of 85 here, your Saturday afternoon, long Thanksgiving weekend. Thanks so much for tuning in. It's Jeff saying hi. No shame in what happened this past week with our annual food drive. In fact, the opposite, lots to be proud of. $7,988 in cash donations, 312 bags of food, and of course, we couldn't do this without you and your generosity. 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So again, thanks to everybody that donated. 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

0: Tina Turner, 104.9 Wave, Better Be Good to Me, Class of 85. It's brought to you by Bayside Chrysler Dodge. Here's hoping the weekend is being good to you. And I thank you so much for tuning in. It's Jeff hanging out as we're coming back here with some Gino Vannelli next.
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0: all you zombies, there's the Hooters. It's 104.9 The Wave, class of 85. Jeff hanging with you. A Bathurst invention makes its way onto a big Netflix show. Have a listen.
1: I need this. I need to win. I mean, think about it. I'm 42 years old.
2: Oh, you're not joking. Okay.
1: I gotta make it back up to the tour. You know what my son said to me last week? He said to me that he thought I should retire. Open up a pro shop and a checking account.
2: You don't have a checking account?
1: I don't have time. I've never had time.
2: Oh, okay.
1: I mean, he needs to know the real Lonnie Hawkins.
2: I think you should show him the real Lonnie Hawkins, what you just said.
1: Yeah, let's give me that McFlurry.
2: No.
1: Give me that.
0: Give me that McFlurry, says Will Ferrell's character, Lonnie Hawkins. So I gotta love that. Of course, the McFlurry invented by Ron McClellan right here in Bathurst, getting worldwide fame as it has for many years now. But I always just, it's great when you hear it mentioned on big time shows like that from big time actors who evidently really, really want a McFlurry. And could you blame them?
2: The real Lonnie Hawkins, what you just said.
1: Yeah, let's give me that McFlurry.
2: No.
1: Give me that.
0: I want a McFlurry now.
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Boys of Summer, Don Henley. It's on 104.9 The Wave, Class of 85. And yes, it was a huge hit back then in 1985 and still sounds great now. The Boys of Summer packed up and gone away for another year, but the Boys of Winter are back into the Chaleur region, and a little bit of a break this weekend for our Lightning as far as home ice action is concerned. They were on the road last night, but they'll be back in Bathurst on the 16th. So that's this coming Friday as they take on Yarmouth. Here's Ashford and Simpson and Solid. It's on the Wave.

0: 1049 of the Wave, there is Jack Wagner. Yeah, and All I Need. It's the class of 85 and was his only top 40 hit, but let's not be too hard on Jack. Music wasn't his first thing. He was actually a soap opera star on General Hospital for many years, the character of Frisco Jones, and of course, did the double threat thing, became a soap star and a pop star, at least for a little while anyway, in the mid-80s. A nice memory there. As we continue on with some Power Station, Some Like It Hot, we'll have it for you. Coming up next.
1: Honey, we need new luggage.
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1: Lotto 649 says yes.
3: 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Could it be you? Must be 19 or over.
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9: Yeah, I should. Then he's still got to drill the box at the bank. How much time we got?
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12: Oh, great. That leaves us a whole 45 minutes.
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7: The Golden Girls.
13: It's for Dorothy. I think it's Glenn.
14: That's the fourth time he's called today. Well, you know what we're supposed to tell him.
15: Dorothy's not home, and she's never coming home again. Now, don't call here anymore. This is Rose. Who is this?
16: I'm so sorry. I thought you were the man Dorothy's having the affair with. I mean, the man Dorothy said he's always so fair with.
17: What was that?
18: Yeah, well, there's nothing wrong with your laser.
17: Told you couldn't get through.
18: Well, then maybe it's time for a smoke.
19: Is he really taking the time for a smoke?

0: I Want to Know What Love Is, Foreigner on 104.9 The Wave with the great Lou Graham on lead vocals. So cool that he actually came here and performed for Hospitality Days. I don't even remember what year that was, but I do remember interviewing him over the phone, which isn't as good as in person. But still, when I was done, I was like, I just interviewed Lou Graham. He's like Rock and Roll Hall of Famer. Pretty cool. And some great vocals on that one. What a great track that is. I Want to Know What Love Is. A class of 85. Jeff serving up the tunes here as you serve up perhaps maybe your Thanksgiving meal or just getting ready for one this weekend. Sure hope you're having a great one with your family and friends. And thanks for tuning in. We got some Doug and the Slugs, also Hall & Oates coming up next.
1: Honey, we need new luggage.
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1: Lotto 649 says yes.
3: 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Could it be you? Must be 19 or over.
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0: 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It's brought to you by Bayside Chrysler Dodge. Got some spoons coming up next.
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And with the ticket in my arm, let me feel you with my charm, chaka. 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

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It's right here on 104.9 The Wave. This is the Class of 85 on your long Thanksgiving weekend. Jeff with the tunes through till 6. Careless Whisper, Wham, George Michael, Andrew Ridgeley. A pretty big musical duo back in the mid-80s before George took off, of course, as a solo artist. Here they are with that trademark saxophone, Careless Whisper on The Wave.

0: Shout Tears for Fears, 1049 of the Wave on the Class of 85. Massive album for that group, Songs from the Big Chair. It was a career-defining album for that British duo. So many great great songs on that. And I've been back into being a CD collector over the last year or so, and one of the first albums I bought on CD was that one, Songs from the Big Chair. It's such a great record. Shouting out the fact that we had another great week here this week in the Schiller region. So much generosity, of course, with our annual food drive. $7,988.25 as far as cash donations, 312 grocery bags full of food that's going to stay here, right here in our region. So once again, thanks to everybody. We couldn't have done this without you.
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0: you program yourself? 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
2: Mel Hertig rarely shied away from the spotlight, and it was his love of Canada that helped create his best-known contribution, the formidable Canadian Encyclopedia.
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1: The discovery of the Titanic wreckage.
4: Good evening. There is no more famous shipwreck in the world, and the discovery of the Titanic in the Atlantic off the coast of Canada has been the dream of countless deep-sea explorers.
5: New exclusive photographs, by far the best yet, are in from the Titanic. For most of this century, that huge passenger liner has been a dead ship, resting in an ocean grave that, until these past few days, no one had seen. Now, scientists have even seen the iceberg.

0: Running up that hill. Kate Bush, it's on 104.9 The Wave. It is the Class of 85 show, big hit back then for her. And, well, interestingly enough, 40 years later, a whole new generation of kids rediscover how amazing that song is, as it was included on the Stranger Things series, a show which, of course, was dealt and sort of set in the 80s. And nice to see that song get the recognition that it deserves with a whole new generation, because it is a great one. We're back here with the son of John Lennon, who these days doesn't do a whole lot of music. But back in 1985, he was becoming a pretty big pop star. We'll hear one from him next.
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0: 1049 and the Wave on the Class of 85. If you were sitting there thinking, man, that sounds like John Lennon, actually his son. That's who it was. Julian Lennon in Too Late for Goodbyes. Back then, 84, 85, he was really carving out a big musical career for himself. And he came out of the gates with a couple big songs right away, like that one. And you can imagine the pressure that would be on him in his early 20s. And his father was John Lennon and everything. And it didn't really work out that way for him as a big music star. But he still makes recordings. He still does music. He's an excellent artist, painter. He's a photographer, very artistic, as you can imagine, being the son of John Lennon. But I follow him on social media, too, and he also seems like a really grounded, just nice dude. So great memory there from Julian Lennon on the Class of 85. That's pretty much going to wrap things up here for at least my gig for this Saturday. Wishing you, your family, very well and a happy Thanksgiving. Sure hope you have a great one. I'll be back in on Tuesday on Wave Mornings. Sure hope you can join me then.
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